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3: What to do, bro?
2: All right, according to a grand jury testimony in the Tupac murder trial, Keefe D said in 2008 that there was a guy in the car who killed Tupac named Big Dre. Now, this was a giant, massive man.
3: Right.
2: That he was the one who actually fired the fatal shots that killed Tupac Shakur. That he took the gun from Orlando Anderson, because a lot of people had assumed that this guy, Orlando Anderson, that Tupac jumped in the MGM Grand Casino lobby,
3: right,
2: was the guy who fired the shots. I guess he couldn't get a good enough angle by reaching over this fat bruh. So the fat guy, Big Dre, is what they called him. DeAndre Smith was the guy who fired the fatal shots. Now, what's interesting is Big Dre, apparently in 2003, went on to work on a project that Snoop Dogg appeared on. Now, the crazy thing about the internet is they'll take anything, run with it, try to say, oh, Snoop Dogg snake Tupac. That's not the case. This was an album that Snoop appeared on. It was an independent project, and it was loosely associated with this guy, Big Dre. But it wasn't like this guy was rapping or
3: okay.
2: did a song with Snoop or was hanging out with Snoop.

0: I've been seeing on Twitter, on Instagram, everybody trying to call out Snoop because he worked with the guy who killed Tupac. That is not the case.
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2: Yeah, and her three kids.
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1: 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What's up? 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

0: Hey, Adab, it's Michelle. How are you?
1: Hi, Michelle. I'm doing good. How are you doing?
0: I'm amazing. Thank you.
1: Excellent.
0: I just want to tell my bugger that I love him wherever he is, here, there, anywhere.
1: Michelle, I'm concerned that you don't have a location on your man.
0: Well, he could be anywhere.
1: I know. I know. Are you okay? Are you okay with that? Are you good with that?
0: It kind of makes it fun. But I can't put a finger on it.

0: You know what I mean? I'm not going to trap him down. If he wants to be anywhere, then that's good, right?
1: Hey, you know what?
0: As long as he knows where I am.
1: If that works for you, who am I to judge, Michelle? I'm just so glad you're listening tonight, and I hope he is too.
0: He most definitely is. And so just, can you just shout out or do an oral expression from Bountiful Beauty to Brooklyn Beast? Love you forever, for always, and no matter what.
1: Consider it done.
0: Thank you so much, Arda.

0: 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My name is R-Dub, and there's so many different ways to stay connected, including our Instagram, which is Slow Jams, S-L-O-W-J-A-M-S, Slow Jams on IG. If we're not connected yet on Instagram, please do that. That'll be your homework assignment while we take care of these special dedications. We call them oral expressions.
1: Hi, this is Penny from Tucson, Arizona. This goes out to Billy Almick. I love you with all my heart, soul. I miss you. I wish that we could have said goodbye to each other, but it didn't happen.
2: Hey, this is Veronica from Dallas, Texas. I would like to send an oral expression to my husband, Santiago, in Beeville, Texas. I just wanted to tell you I love you so much. You are my long-lost love. I'm so happy we reconnected and we're able to get a chance at this again.
3: Hey, this is Shonda from Baker, Louisiana, calling to leave an oral expression to my baby, Jason Young, in Bastrop, Texas. I love you and I can't wait till you get home.
4: Hi, my name is Giselle Ramirez from Riverside, California. I would like to make an oral expression to my husband, my handsome husband, Robert Ramirez, who's currently in Delano. I love and miss you so much. I can't wait to see you, babe. Good night and sweet dreams. Remember, there's no me without you. Mwah.
0: 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Our phone number is 877-209-0631. 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
0: How you doing?
1: How you doing?
0: Hi, I'm blessed, sir. I'm blessed. My name is Maddie, and I'm from Omaha, Nebraska, and I'm calling to dedicate all these songs to James Davis. I love you, boo-boo.
1: Hey, Maddie, I like your style. You don't want to just dedicate one song. You want to dedicate all of the songs.
0: That's right. You're right. I want to dedicate all of them. So can you do me a favor? Can you say all these songs are to James Davis from Dimpies again? He gave me a nickname because of my dimples. So can you do me a favor? Just say, Maddie from Omaha, and all these songs go to James in Omaha from Dimpies.
1: Maddie, Dimpies, I can do that. You've commandeered the show tonight, all for James, and I'm sure he appreciates it, and it would be mine.
0: Yes, I love you, dude. You're my rock. You rock, baby. you're my favorite.
1: We love you too, Maddie. Have a wonderful night, and hope you enjoy the rest of the show and all these songs for James tonight.
0: I will, and you have a blessed evening.

0: You'd be on the way to see them. They could be in another state. They could be across an ocean. One thing I'm sure of, that this show can bring you a little bit, even if not physically, we're talking emotion and music and memories. We'll bring you a little bit closer to that person tonight with a special song, maybe an oral expression. Welcome to the Slow Jam Show.
1: Hi, my name is Jeannie Johnson out of Las Vegas, Nevada. I'd like to dedicate Amanda Perez to Luther Ray Bailey. I just want to let him know that he was my angel sent from above.
2: Hi, my name is Elizabeth Labor. I'm calling from El Paso, Texas, and I want to request Selena, Dreaming of You, to my daughter, Miranda Labor, in Wichita, Kansas, telling her that I miss her and I'm always dreaming of her.
3: Hi, this is Angelique from Ogden, Utah, and my oral expression is to Lorenzo in Long Park, California. We just want to wish you a happy birthday, and we hope you have a good day, Dad.
4: Hi, this is Tammy. I'm calling from Mesa, Arizona. I am sending an oral expression out to Mario Paz in Florence. I love you more than anything.
0: All right, if you're ready, the phone number is 877-209-0631. If you're not ready, that's okay, too. Just kick back, relax, and enjoy the ride. You're a part of the show just because you listen. The rest of tonight's Slow Jam Show starts next.
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0: Star, you're in Battle Mountain, Nevada, correct?
1: Yes.
0: And who are we thinking about tonight? Who are we going to send this out to?
1: I just want to let him know that I love him and he's my rock on my mountain.
0: All right, Star, we got you. What's his name, by the way? You didn't tell me.
1: His name's Miguel.
0: Miguel, all right.
1: A.K.A. Doughboy.
0: Okay. We got you, Star.
1: All right, thank you.
0: Hey, thank you for being a star on the show tonight. It's great to hear from you.
1: Thank you. Have a good night.
0: You too. Be safe. See you soon.
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0: I want you to pat yourself on the back.
1: Not just an expression. I physically want you to pat yourself on the back. I'm not leaving until I see you pat yourself on the back. Why? Because you made it through Monday. You made it through Monday. All the drama and the stresses of work and of school and family and all the crazy chaos in the world. But you made it through Monday. And we're here at the very end of every weeknight to give you a little treat in the form of slow jams and some late night conversation. Oral expressions, we'll take those at 877-209-0631.
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3: 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I just want you to know I love you, baby. 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

0: 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Always Marine.
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0: yeah. Like, who is you? I'm the best yet. This you already know.
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In the U.S., 1 in 5 children with cancer will not survive. 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

0: Keep it locked right here from Usher. 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
1: Y'all, I'm getting ready to put y'all up on something, man. Yo, when you see something ill, you know what I mean? 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
1: In Wheeler, I was asleep in my truck. All of a sudden, I heard a big bang that knocked me off of my bed, and I end up hitting the steering wheel and the gear shift. And then when I got up, I looked at that. There was an 18-wheeler in front of my truck. My son says, "I got somebody that'll help you. Herman and Herman will help you. All it takes is one call." And they says, "Come over, we got you." And if it wasn't for them, I wouldn't be walking right now. Herman always put you first.
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1: Sorry.
2: No.
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I'm a professional truck driver. 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Herman always puts you first.

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2: All right, Sonic's going all the way in on the banana trend, and they now have a banana collection. They have banana pudding shakes. They have banana pudding blast. They have banana dirty Dr. Peppers, and they also have banana pudding cream slushes.
1: Except for the dirty D. I'm not down.
2: You're not down with the dirty
1: Nobody
2: D?
1: Nobody wants a banana.
2: I don't think most women are down with the dirty
1: Dr.
2: D.
1: Pepper. That's not good. All right. National Day, Anthony A.
3: All right. We have Women's Equality Day. Shout out to the 19th Amendment.
2: Yes.
1: Thank you so much. Salute. I can't believe there are some people right now trying to rescind the 19th Amendment, saying that women shouldn't vote. And there are actually women saying they agree.
2: What?
1: That their man should be the deciding factor in the vote. Listen, if you feel that way, I concur. Please don't vote, ladies. If you feel that way, I'm with you. Don't cast a vote. Let your man do it. All right, we'll be right back. Sponsored by Kohl's.

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1: As the trial of Tupac Shakur continues, his brother, Mopreem Shakur, is actually speaking to the BBC about how the trial is going, about his feelings. 30 years later, think about that. We're talking about an unsolved crime for 30 years. Here he is.
2: The justice I would like, I will never get. I want my brother back.
1: So then the reporter asks him, now that Keefe D has been arrested and this trial is happening, how do you and the family feel?
2: We're cautiously optimistic. Of course, we want justice for Pac. We will never stop getting justice for Pac.
1: It's unfair that they've had to go this whole time. All of them claim they know what happened. They know who did it. Why was nobody ever arrested until now? Keefe D is the only person left living. And he profited from the interviews he did when he wrote that book that we talked about yesterday. He wrote a book about being involved in this. You know, he charged people for interviews.
3: I didn't realize that he was the only one living who was involved in any of this at all.
1: Except for allegedly Diddy, as we also talked about yesterday, who he claimed was the person who took the hit out and owed him $1 million.
4: And the more we hear, the more it feels like these two men were more worth more dead than they were alive to the people that were running.
1: Talking about
4: there.
1: Biggie.
4: Yes, Biggie and Tupac. And sell more magazines, to sell more videos.
1: All of it. And what ended up happening is two of the most talented men on the planet lost their lives. And so I understand his brother, why he wants justice.
4: Rightfully so.
1: Brought to you by Chick-fil-A.
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1: Nicole is on hold right now. This is Down in the DM. It's time for you Down in the DM. And she's really concerned. You know, she's been with Jordan for a minute. And you know what? He might be back to his old habits. He
2: has old habits like what?
1: Gambling automatic. Mm. Nicole says that Jordan had a serious gambling issue. Now, it's been a while, but he lost a lot of money. He even had his car repoed.
3: Oh, my God, like that?
1: Yes. Yes, exactly. So she helped him get the car back. She's kind of helped him through this. And now she thinks he's placing bets and she's not feeling good.
2: What has her thinking this?
1: You know, she's already told me the story. I don't want to have to go through it again. Why don't you take her off hold and I'll let her explain. Okay, hi, Nicole. Are you there?
4: Yeah, I'm here.
1: So we're going to make the call in a few, but I need you to kind of give us the backstory. Tell DJ Automatic and Anthony about the convo that you overheard.
4: Of course. So I got home from work and I overheard Jordan talking to somebody in his car. It sounded like they were making bets.
2: What was he saying?
4: It was something like, give me the over and I'll Venmo you by tonight.
3: Damn. Okay. And Dana also mentioned that you helped him with his car when it got repossessed?
4: Yeah, I did.
1: How much did you loan him or help him or, you know, if you don't mind me asking?
4: Yeah, he owed $3,000. I gave him $2,000.
1: Oh, my gosh, girl.
2: I have to ask, how long have you guys been together?
4: We've been together for 3 years. I know it's dumb, but he promised me it would be the last time.
1: I really don't think it's dumb. I think that you're, you know, you like this man. Obviously, you love him, actually, after that much time. And I'm being real. We're not here to judge, okay? Otto, Anthony, we're not here to judge. We've all made mistakes. But what I'm hoping is this is just a big misunderstanding.
2: I'm wondering, what are we going to do about this call? How are we going to do the
1: call? Okay, well, we did talk about this part. Let me tell you. I'm going to call Jordan. I'm going to pretend to be someone from, it's a betting service.
2: Mm-hmm.
1: And I'll just say that I'm kind of checking in about a previous bet he laid down and see if he wants to place any more.
2: Do you think we're going to need any more information or are we going to be good with that?
1: No, I got it.

0: full. I got his full name. It's Jordan. Right, Nicole?
1: Yes, that's it.
0: Okay, the one thing I am going to ask you, Nicole, is can you put your phone on mute until he confirms the bets? Please don't break in, okay? And Anthony, go ahead and dial now.
2: All right. All right, we're dialing now.
0: Hi, Jordan, this is Amber with Bet, and I'm just checking in to see if you'd like to roll over your recent winnings or if you want to cash out.
3: Sorry, it kind of cut out right there.
0: Oh, no, no, that's fine. This is Amber, and I'm with Bet, and you made 3 winning bets, and we just wanted to confirm, are you going to be rolling that over, you know, the winnings, or are you ready to cash out?
4: It's going down. Find out next on Hot Z95.

0: Jordan might be up to his old ways, his old habits, that is, and it has nothing to do with another woman.
1: I got home from work and I overheard Jordan talking to somebody in his car. It sounded like they were making bets.
2: What was he saying?
1: It was something like, give me the over and I'll Venmo you by tonight.
3: Damn. Okay. And Dana also mentioned that you helped him with his car when it got repossessed.
1: Yeah, I did.
0: How much did you loan him or help him, or, you know, if you don't mind me asking?
1: Yeah, he owed $3,000. I gave him $2,000.
0: I am hoping that she just possibly misunderstood and, you know, she might be a little in her head because of the past, or, gosh, is it going down in the DM? Let's find out.
4: Hello?
0: Hi, Jordan, this is Amber with Bet, and I'm just checking in to see if you'd like to roll over your recent winnings or if you want to cash out.
4: Sorry, it kind of cut out right there.
0: Oh, no, no, that's fine. This is Amber, and I'm with Bet. And you made 3 winning bets, and we just wanted to confirm, are you going to be rolling that over, you know, the winnings, or are you ready to cash out?
4: No, I don't think so. Last weekend was pretty good, so I'm just going to lay low.
1: Last weekend.
4: Yeah, I hit over thanks to that overtime.
0: Jordan, this is Dana Cortez from the Dana Cortez Show. This is actually a down on the DM. Nicole, she direct messaged me because she thought you might be gambling again, and you are.
1: Why, Jordan?
4: Okay, stop overreacting. There's like $20 each. I'm not really that big of a deal.
1: You're a liar. You said you were done.
4: I didn't lie. I just, you know, didn't tell you. Because I knew
1: this.
4: You'd freak out like this.
1: I cannot afford to help you again.
0: Nicole, you know, I think that this is
4: Nicole is not that serious.
0: Oh my gosh. It is very serious. And this is something you two need to talk about off the radio. I don't even know that you could be doing that. Like, you're supposed to be doing that. We're hanging up. It went down in the DM. The fact that she believes in him, believes in him, is trying to help him. And he's just like, yeah, don't worry about it. I can handle it kind of thing. Took her money and is just back to his old ways. And look, I get it. He's got a problem. Don't use the people around you. You know, what am I saying? You already know that addicts, it doesn't matter what type of addiction. It could be gambling. It could be substance abuse. It could be being unfaithful. There could be a multitude of addiction problems. The person never thinks about anyone but themselves. And so I'm a little angry right now. I'm angry right now because, you know, I have people in my family who went through it, too.
5: Understood. And this is a big moment for Nicole, too, because for her to stand up and say $20 is enough, and for him, it starts with $20 and then it goes back up to another $2,000.
0: Well, and what's gonna happen to her money? Like, he's got to pay her back. Like, there's so many layers here.
2: I mean, if I lent somebody, because she basically lent him, she paid off a debt, he's got to pay her back. If I lent somebody $2,000 and then they were gambling again, I would definitely probably think about ending the relationship.
0: Well, and that's how I get my money.
2: Yeah, you got to get paid back first.
0: Let me have my money first. You know, I want to talk about something, though, that, I don't know, it's early, but when do you say that's enough? Whether it's somebody you're with, it could be your husband or your wife. It could be a family member. Do you stick it out during their addictive behavior? Do you say, I'm never going to leave? Or do you walk away? You got 2 choices.
2: Something way easier said than done.
0: I know that, Otto. I know that 100% because I can advise anyone. You better leave. It's hard, though, right?
2: Especially when you love the person.
0: We've got to talk about this on the timeline. It's something that I think people want to speak on. At Dana Cortez, at DJ Automatic, at Anthony A. Comedy. Go there now and comment. We'll be right back.
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9: 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I drive an 18-wheeler. I was asleep in my truck. All of a sudden, I heard a big bang that knocked me off of my bed, and I end up hitting the steering wheel and the gear shift. And when I got up, I looked at that. There was an 18-wheeler in front of my truck. My son says, "I got somebody that'll help you. Herman and Herman will help you." It all

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1: Oh my gosh, so this is the second part of today's Down in the DM. And Nicole actually sent me a direct message because her boyfriend

0: It takes us one call, and it says, come over, we got you. And if it wasn't for them, I wouldn't be walking right now. Herman always puts you first.
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1: You ready? 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
1: There's a thief in a neighborhood that has become famous. His name is Leonardo da Vinci. He's a cat.
2: What?
1: And he is stealing everything from socks to cashmere sweaters to his latest. He's stealing drawers, men and women. He does not discriminate. He's got so many clothes now that the owners are having to call neighbors and say, we might have your things. They don't even know how he's getting them. Is he going into windows? Is he finding them at laundromats? Is he finding stuff hanging?
3: A laundry line or something?
1: Like a laundry line, yeah. My nanny used to hang stuff outside. And the cat, I'm talking pants, shoes, socks, underwear,
4: like stuff too, right?
3: Yeah, look at the picture.
1: I'm gonna post it at Dana Cortez on Instagram. There's a $181 cashmere sweater.
3: This cat's got expensive taste.
1: That Leonardo da Vinci stole. Yeah, and pets are known to bring you things. Like our dogs used to.
3: I wish our dogs would bring us $180 cashmere sweaters.
1: Too. Our dogs
3: would
1: bring us
3: dead birds.
1: Birds, opossums, porcupines, things like that. Never money or anything of value.
4: Nah, nothing like that. This is a real cat burglary.
1: It is. It's a real cat burglary. So the owner said, like I said, they've started a whole Facebook page of, is this your item?
4: Oh, no.
1: They have like 200 people in the neighborhood.
3: Not only on Facebook can you find out if your person is cheating on you, now you can find your clothes from
1: cat-stealing. 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
1: Do you remember your first job? I don't mean working for your parents. I mean the first time you got your paycheck. Mm. Northwest, who's the daughter of Kim Kardashian and Kanye West, is talking about what she wants to do. You know, she's on the cover of Days magazine right now.
2: She's already on the cover of a magazine?
1: Thank you, Otto. And this isn't the first time that she's been featured in a magazine. Interview magazine, you know, had her answer some questions. It was actually Kim who did the interview, so she was protected. And it was hilarious.
3: Hey, it's me, Tyler, the creator. Hey, it's me, Kanye West. Hey, it's me, Northwest.
2: Is Tyler, the creator, her favorite artist?
1: Yes, Otto. Tyler's her favorite artist. Second favorite is Kanye West. That's crazy. So Northwest revealed in the magazine she wants to get a job at Starbucks.
2: Yeah. How is she going to work at Starbucks if she's on the cover of magazines already?
1: I thought maybe she'd be able to get away with it. I was like, well, you know.
2: She's a Kardashian.
1: Maybe in Los Angeles because people there, like stars just run wild.
4: Maybe she could also explore a career at Dutch Bros too because she seems a little bit outgoing.
1: Nah.
2: She definitely has
1: sassy.
2: Dutch Bros. No, she's got Dutch Bros energy.
1: Dutch Bros. She's too sassy for Dutch Bros. I just remember getting my first paycheck. It was like $168. It felt so good.
4: Was that before or after taxes, $168?
1: It was after taxes.
4: Ooh.
1: Can you imagine Northwest getting her Starbucks check?
4: Oh.
1: Taking that home to the billions of dollars. Here's my $200.
2: If she's lucky.
1: If she's lucky, exactly. Brought to you by Chick-fil-A.

0: Sorry.
1: Hey, I've been waiting all night for this moment. 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I've been

0: Crazy Crimes of Passion is coming up. Let me explain this to you real quick. So I love listening to crime podcasts. I love watching Dateline. In fact, the country watches Dateline because it trends every Friday night. You know, 2020?
1: Yeah.
0: So that's kind of where we got the idea to give you these stories. Crazy Crimes of Passion is a true crime story in under 5 minutes.
1: Ooh.
0: And you do not want to miss today's. That's what's coming up next here on the Dana Cortez Show. 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
1: Okay, imagine that you're driving down the road and a police officer just jumps into your car and says, follow that person. This is what happened to an Uber driver chasing down a criminal, and now the police officer's in trouble. Might be one of the craziest stories we've ever done. This audio is outrageous. When we come back, we'll play it for you. It's Crazy Crimes of Passion. True crime stories in under 5 minutes next.

0: shout out all the Uber drivers locked in. We get a lot of calls from Uber and Lyft drivers, and I can't even imagine how difficult your job is. But a police officer jumping into your car is something I could have never imagined, and it happened.
1: Hey, give me a ride over there, please. Go pick her up.
2: Left on Columbia Street.
1: Leon, get in.
3: No.
1: Get in, bro.
4: Which way am I going?
1: Which way did he go? Over there.
0: So you can hear his Uber navigation going off. Meanwhile, the criminal got away.
3: Yeah.
0: He escaped the whole scene.
3: I saw somebody's ring camera video, and let me tell you, those cops were not very fast. And
0: no.
3: The criminal was a lot faster.
0: Yeah, I was like, what's happening here? Do we not, like, take a speed test when you run?
3: Dude.
0: Because, honey, girl here is no spring chicken, and I could outrun them, too.
5: They better hop in your car, because if they hopped in my car, absolutely not. Number one, I probably don't have that much gas to begin with. They're going to be like, get him. I'm like, hey, I need like $10. You need to Venmo me $10 before we go.
0: We're not going
5: Number
0: anywhere.
5: Two, check engine lights going too crazy for a cop chase right now. Can't have that. Number three, you towed my car last year. I'm not going to help you. This ain't self-checkout. What are you doing? No.
0: Okay, remember you can listen to these on the Dana Cortez Show podcast. Crazy Crimes of Passion, true crime stories in under 5 minutes. We'll be back after this. 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
8: 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I need you to be into this playlist like I am right now. Let's go. Here's the thing. The phone number is 877-730-DCS1. 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

0: I'm always going to brag on how much I've loved Chiquita for a very long time, since before the woman spoke English. Can I tell you a little story about it here? On the playlist, DJ Max playlist. So Chiquita released an album called Pies Descalzos like a long time ago in the 1900s. And it just went crazy. Viral, okay? Viral back in the day. And Gloria Estefan from the Miami Sound Machine, come on, shake your body, let me do that conga, heard it and was like, who is this? Called her and said, tú tienes que hablar en inglés. Like, we need to teach you English, girl. So she did, and the rest is history. Swear, that's a true story.
1: One of the biggest
0: story.
1: Stars in the world.
0: She knew it. Gloria Estefan was like, I knew that this woman was special. She was so young at the time. She was a poet. And there's also another factoid. Her album was stolen when she was transferring some stuff. Pies Descalzos, all of the writings, everything was stolen. She had to rewrite everything from memory.
1: Oh, wow.
0: I know. She's a, you know, she's a savant. She is incredible. And this is one of my favorite Shakira songs ever.
1: Well, this song actually was not supposed to be the World Cup song. And during the World Cup, it became bigger than the Daddy Yankee song. So the World Cup decided to go with it.
0: Yeah, because the people want Shakira.

0: we've said it over and over, but Future, man, just keeps to he just keeps on reinventing himself.
1: Keeps winning.
0: I like that, though, about him. You know, the California Girl song is fun, and it is a little different. Sounds different for him.
1: It is a little different. I will say this album, it's full of hits.
0: There's a
1: bunch of bangers on there.
0: How do you feel about him jumping on Drake's album? Because people thought that he was going to be like all Kendrick. He wasn't going to mess with Drake anymore. Like, were you surprised by that?
1: I was a little surprised for the fact that, you know, everything started on his song.
0: Mm-hmm.
1: But
2: I thought it was needed. And they never really miss when they make songs together.
0: True story.
2: I'm for it.
0: True story. All right. Well, here's Future all by his lonesome here. Let's turn it up.

0: know Beyonce's always dipping her toes into different businesses. She just bought her liquor back from LVH. What's that big brand? I don't know. They own Louis Vuitton and everything else. They've always got their hands and stuff. Yeah.
1: How do you say it? Did I say it right?
0: It's Moet. We said Moet one time, and I don't know. Somebody, a news person, was like, that's not how you say it. I'm like, it is at the club I go to. Anyway, Beyonce's a businesswoman, so I understand why she bought it back. I didn't know she had a liquor. And that's why she bought it back, because she's going to relaunch. She's going to relaunch.
1: It's called Sir Davis, and it's actually named after her grandpa.
0: Oh, nice.
1: The whiskey.
0: Beyonce's on the radio now. Let's turn it up.

0: It's time for your Down in the DM on the Dana Cortez Show.
1: Let's go ahead and get into today's Down in the DM. Automatic Anthony A. Alexandria is on hold. And she actually DM'd me because her man Terrence, this is kind of personal, but he's not interested in sexy time anymore.
2: Oh.
1: Now, they are parents to a child that's almost one. So I know that means a lot. You know, they're very busy, but that's a long time to go without sexy time. So let's go ahead and get Alexandria off hold. So, Alexandria, do you have proof that Terrence is talking to another woman, or do you just have a feeling?
3: Look, I just know that there's something that has to be up. Because how does he go from being all up on me every other day and to not even paying attention to me sexually at all?
1: Okay, so, Alexandra, I have a question. Is the baby sleeping in the bed with you, too?
3: No, not at all. Now, at first, I did think that might be the case, right? So I took the baby from the bed into the bassinet, now out of the bassinet, and now the baby is in the crib in her own room.
1: So how long ago was that you made that move?
3: What? It's been about 3 months now. And still nothing.
4: See, I don't know. Just because he's not all over you means that he's getting it from somebody else. I don't know if I'm buying that.
2: Ah, dude, that sounds, if you ask me, that sounds kind of bad, dog. Because, like, I don't know one guy who can't go without it for a couple weeks, more so months. Bro, it sounds like, I'm with my lady. It sounds like he might be cheating.
4: Anthony, like, he could just be exhausted. If you, I'm telling you, trust me, from working full time and taking care of a newborn.
3: But y'all don't know Terrence, though. You gotta understand. This man was on me, like, every day. Even sometimes twice a day, and now nothing at all.
4: Did he
3: can't tell me that he's not getting it from someone else.
4: Okay, did he ever cheat on you before he had, like, before the baby, though?
3: I mean, kind of. It was a whole situation where I caught him talking to this girl on Instagram when I was pregnant.
1: Okay, so what happened with that? How did you confront him?
3: Well, I wrote that and I told her that I was pregnant with this baby and to stay away from my man.
2: Oh, Alexandra, my dog, she don't play. I love, you know what I'm saying, the big baby mama energy right there on Instagram. I love that.
1: I don't know what we're going to say, though. Call him and say, I'm not sure how I'm going to be the lady from Instagram. What are we going to do?
3: Why don't you call him and say that and see if he's interested in talking to you, Dana?

0: And look, you know how you always getting flirty with everybody on the call.
1: First of all, I'm acting, girl. Second of all, I don't think I'm even that good at it. But I can just call and say what's up. And if he thinks I'm crazy, whatever. But if not, I guess we're going to find out.
0: Say you're this girl. Her name is Renee from IG. I see he's always liking her pic.
1: What's his number? Let's make the call. Okay, I got it. Dial it, Otto.
2: All right, here we go.
3: Hello?
1: Hey, is this Terrence?
3: Who's asking?
4: It's going down. 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
13: It's me, Tommy Cool. I loved hanging out with my dad as a kid. That's why I wonder, why did he wait until the last few weeks of his life to tell me about his nickname, Wanna Tom? 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And I ask you, why do people put off the important stuff? 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Then we turn around and it's almost too late. Now, I realize the phrase air conditioning doesn't arouse your curiosity quite like Buona Tom, but air conditioning problems almost never happen when they're convenient. So for the love of Buona Tom, don't put it off. Daylight, twilight, even after midnight, call Tommy Cool. 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
17: 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DM Alexandria is the person who DM'd us about her man Terrence. Just full disclosure, they haven't had sexy time in almost a year.
18: Oh, whoa.
17: So here's how this is playing out.
19: This man was on me.

0: Like every day. Even sometimes twice a day, and now nothing at all?
1: Okay.
0: You can't tell me that he's not getting it from someone else.
1: Okay.
0: Say you're this girl, her name is Renee from IG. I see he's always liking her pic.
2: All right, so I'm pretending to be this woman that Terrence is talking to on Instagram, and we're about to find out. Maybe he's just tired. I mean, they got a one-year-old, or it could be going down in the DM.
3: Hello?
4: Hey, is this Terrence?
3: Who's asking?
4: It's Renee. We know each other from Instagram.
3: No, I don't know. Who the f*** is this? Who's calling me?
4: First of all, you're gonna ruin this moment talking to me like that.
3: I don't know you, lady. Like, how'd you get my number?
4: I got my ways. I see you. You come like my stuff, and I wanted to talk to you.
3: Did Alexandra put you up to this or something? Oh,
4: Terrence, who is Alexandra? I don't even know what you're talking about.
3: Yeah, no. That's my girl, and this is something like her crazy... Do.
4: Hold on, Terrence. Look, I want to have a conversation with you. I apologize. This is Dana Cortez from the Dana Cortez Show. And yes, Alexandra did have us call you, but it's because she thinks that you're talking to someone else. There's no sexy time happening anymore in your life, and she wants to have a conversation.
0: Why don't we have sex anymore, Terrence?
3: What are you doing?
0: Answer me, Terrence. Why don't you want me anymore?
3: No. Why would you do this? You're like... crazy.
4: Hey, I don't think this is crazy, Terrence. I just think she's really insecure. You know, she had the baby. Trust me, I know. And she doesn't understand why you've lost interest in her. You know, you used to have this incredible sexy time life, and now what's happening?
3: No, I'm not doing this. I'm not doing this over the phone. I gotta go.
1: He's gone. He hung up.
4: You know what? Alexandra, let me tell you something real quick. I really don't think your man is doing anything wrong, girl. I think it's something else that's going on with him. Maybe you guys should see a counselor or something. And I want to explain something to you. I've got three girls. This is normal, and it happens to a lot of couples. It's not just you.
0: But I just don't get it. He shuts down every time that I try to go talk to him.
1: You really should tell him that this is normal. It happens all the time. Like Dana said, a lot of couples go through this, and it happens especially after having a baby. It happens to a lot of guys.
4: It does. Alexander, I want to talk to you later today, okay? So I'm going to call you back. It did not go down in the DM. There's going to have to be a really tough conversation had between Alexandra and Terrence, and she's trying and he's not listening. Maybe because of this down in the DM, he's gonna have to pay attention now.
1: I kind of empathize with him, because I know when you were pregnant, you became my Madonna. You were the, like, you were holding my child,
4: the vessel.
1: You were holding, yes, you're a part of me.
4: Yeah.
1: And so when your wife or your girlfriend has that baby inside of her, you look at her a certain way, and then when she doesn't, it changes, because you've already put her on this pedestal. And I mean, obviously you're still on the pedestal, not trying to say you're not, but then you come down a little bit off of it because you're my child's not inside you anymore, and I want to go back to doing what we used to do. And then maybe I can't do that anymore because she had my child inside of her, and it feels kind of weird, and I can't do those dirty little things anymore.
5: I could see how, like, I don't have any children, but I could definitely see how you could go from a romantic partner to a life partner, and suddenly the fire kind of dies down, the flame dies down.
4: Or it doesn't die, it changes.
1: It changes, and so those freaky little things that you used to do might not sound so appealing anymore.
4: Well, that didn't take long, though, for you, did it? Automatically?
1: I mean, I broke myself, but I'm just saying that I'm empathizing with this dude.
4: So, you know, I still remember when DJ Automatic's grandmother, after he and I got married, it was after, of course, Ava-matic is born and everything. She came to stay with us for a couple of weeks. And at first I thought, I wonder why she's coming to hang out, which is lovely. She's a lovely woman. I love Dorothy very much. But now I realize why. She gave me so much advice when it came to being married. How long was your grandmother married to your grandpa, Automatic?
1: Forever. I don't know.
4: 50 years.
1: They had 11
4: something.
1: Kids, yeah. So
4: one of the pieces of advice actually had to do with this scenario right here. She said you have to put your relationship first before your kids, before your job, before anything. And I really believe that. I want to talk about this more. Obviously, we got to take it to the timeline at Dana Cortez, at DJ Automatic, at Anthony A. Comedy on Instagram. Follow us and comment. Of course, we'll be back with more right here coming up.

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1: There's a thief in a neighborhood that has become famous. His name is Leonardo da Vinci. He's a cat. And he is stealing everything from socks to cashmere sweaters to his latest. He's still in drawers, men and women. He does not discriminate. He's got so many clothes now that the owners are having to call neighbors and say, we might have your things. They don't even know how he's getting them. Is he going into windows? Is he finding them at laundromats? Is he finding stuff hanging?
2: Like on a laundry line or something?
1: Like a laundry line, yeah. My nanny used to hang stuff outside. And the cat, I'm talking pants, shoes, socks, underwear.
3: Like high-end stuff too, right?
2: Yeah, look at the picture.
1: I'm going to post it at Dana Cortez on Instagram. There's a $181 cashmere sweater.
2: This cat's got expensive taste.
1: That Leonardo da Vinci stole. Yeah, and pets are known to bring you things. Like, our dogs used to...
2: I wish our dogs would bring us $180 cashmere sweaters.
1: Our dogs have brought us
2: dead birds.
1: Birds, opossums, porcupines, things like that. Never money or anything of value.
3: No, nothing like that. This is a real cat burglary.
1: It is. It's a real cat burglary. So the owner said, like I said, they've started a whole Facebook page of, is this your item?
3: Oh, no.
1: They have like 200 people in the neighborhood.
2: Not only on Facebook can you find out if your person is cheating on you. Now you can find your clothes from
1: Is this your person? Download the Dana Cortez Show podcast on demand. 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
1: As the trial of Tupac Shakur continues, his brother, Mopreme Shakur, is actually speaking to the BBC about how the trial is going, about his feelings. 30 years later, think about that. We're talking about an unsolved crime for 30 years. Here he is.
2: The justice I would like, I will never get. I want my brother back.
1: So then the reporter asks him, now that Keefe D has been arrested and this trial is happening, how do you and the family feel?
2: We're cautiously optimistic. Of course, we want justice for Pac. We will never stop getting justice for Pac.
1: It's unfair that they've had to go this whole time. All of them claim they know what happened. They know who did it. Why was nobody ever arrested until now? Keefe D is the only person left living. And he profited from the interviews he did when he wrote that book that we talked about yesterday. He wrote a book about being involved in this. You know, he charged people for interviews.
3: I didn't realize that he was the only one living who was involved in any of this at all.
1: Except for allegedly Diddy, as we also talked about yesterday, who he claimed was the person who took the hit out and owed him $1 million.
4: And the more we hear, the more it feels like these two men were worth more dead than they were alive to the people that were running.
1: Talking about
4: there.
1: Biggie.
4: Yes, Biggie and Tupac. And sell more magazines, to sell more videos.
1: All of it. And what ended up happening is two of the most talented men on the planet lost their lives. And so I understand his brother, why he wants justice.
4: Rightfully so.
1: Brought to you by Chick-fil-A.

You ever got something you want to talk about? You know, like you want us to have a discussion, whether it's the Fat Club, it could be a crazy crime of passion, whatever. Yeah, right. Hit us up. You can call us or at DJ Automatic, at Anthony A Comedy, at Dana Cortez. Shoot us a DM. We would love to hear from you and connect. 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
1: Mr. Rubin, sir?
2: What's up, Jesse?
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1: Music Facts with DJ Automatic. We do it at this time every Monday through Friday. It is August 26th. Automatic, let's get it started.
2: We got a lot of birthdays today, so I'm going to just name a few right away. We got Big Crit celebrating his birthday, Lil Tecca celebrating his birthday, St. John. We also got Cassie celebrating her birthday. And the last birthday we got is Corday. All right, now we're going to 1997 when Mariah Carey drops her 12th number one single. So this is from her sixth album, Butterfly, and I think she has 19 number ones now, or is it 18 number ones?
1: She does, but this was her metamorphosis. That's why she called it Butterfly. She took more of like an R&B hip-hop stance. She parted ways with her record label. It was the beginning of a new Mariah Carey.
2: All right, next we're going to 2003 when the Youngbloods released their sophomore album, Drinking Partners. So Damn was a smash hit, huge club hit, huge radio hit. It hit number 5 on the charts, and the album did go platinum. All right, next we're going to 2008 when The Game releases his third album, LAX. Answer my question for this bullet leader's Desert Eagle. So he had features from Ice Cube, Nas, Common, and of course Lil Wayne. It debuted at number 2 first week, sold 235,000. And then finally, on this day in 2009, Kanye changed his entire life when he decided he was going to take the mic from Taylor Swift.
3: I'm really happy for you. I'm going to let you finish. But Beyonce had one of the best videos of all time. One of the best videos of all time.
2: So that moment definitely changed Taylor Swift's life. It changed Kanye's life.
1: They're still beefing to this day.
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1: I've come to the realization I have a problem with bubbles. Because, bubbles. Well, first of all, yesterday I had there was a dish soap washing machine accident.
2: So her own little ocean underneath the sink.
1: Underneath the sink is an ocean of dish soap. Anyway, you know, an hour and a half later, I cleaned everything up, threw it in the washing machine. Well, of course, there's like a million trillion bubbles coming out of the washing machine. This is not the first time that I've done this. I forgot. Me and my cousin did this to my Nana. We poured a whole bottle of Suave shampoo in the bathtub and then turned it on high. Bubbles for days all over her bedroom.
3: Dude, I'm jealous of you that you were able to use that much bathtub water. Oh. My grandma, she was from a very small town and they actually like used the river. So yeah. When I was a kid, she would only let us use like maybe like an inch or two of bath water. It was
1: no,
3: insane.
1: Anthony, no.
3: Nobody likes to shower or bathe at Grandma Stella's house because she would not play.
2: You better not waste that water.
1: Yeah, I believe you.
3: You can't tell her anything.
1: Yeah, I understand. My grandmother, same thing. She used to carry water from a well to her house, and she would use that to bathe the kids. Okay, I'm going to tell this story. My mom hates this story, but the kids had to bathe in Latina tin. It's like
2: that
1: a silver tin.
2: Or cows. Yeah.
1: My grandmother would fill it up with hot water. She would boil, and then it was baby to the oldest. And so my mom got to bathe first, and then you got to bathe in that water.
3: Ugh. So that's what's going on. You're just making up for years of non-used bubble baths.
1: And that wasn't me. 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No, I had a bathtub, okay? I had running water. 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
3: All right, so what's something that you did that you later felt guilty for in life? Like, I guess what? With being a parent, right?
4: Yeah. Mm-hmm.
3: Specifically, like, what's something that you did that just made you kind of feel like, I shouldn't be doing this, but I'm glad I'm doing it, but I shouldn't be doing it? Serena's got something going on with her and her kid, and she'll break it down for us coming up next inside Real Talk. But first, you need to know that Real Talk is brought to you by DraftKings, because football's back, baby! Yeah. And something big is happening on September 2nd. 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
3: Yeah.

0: All right, so we tend to hold weird self-guilt when we do things for ourselves. Mm-hmm. I don't know why, but it's just a thing. Serena's got something that she did recently that made her feel some type of way about herself.
1: Yes.
0: Go ahead, vent. What happened?
1: So I just started paying for extended day for my son for school, and I was trying to read a book. Like, I was really locked in this book. And I was like, well, since I'm paying for this, like, it's not bad if I just leave him there, right, while I just read my book at home in peace. And that's what I did. So I left him at extended day.
2: Oh my
0: God. But you're paying for it, so why?
1: I know, but I just felt guilty because it's like, I could have picked him up. Like, I was already off work, and I'm like, I could get him.
2: And you chose the you chose the book over your son.
1: I did.
0: You chose quality time for yourself. We're like iPhones. And your iPhone, you know, when you get about 10%, it starts glitching and apps get all messy and stuff.
3: Yeah.
0: That's you in life. You have to recharge yourself. And if reading a book gives you that fuel, makes you feel good, then read your book.
1: It does make me happy. And I also asked, like, my book club chat, like, does this make me a bad mom? And they were all for it. So I'll leave him there.
3: What did your husband say, or have you not told your husband?
1: I don't know if I told him, actually.
0: Damn. How long have you been a single mom?
2: Yeah. Don't tell him nothing.
1: But then I felt better because when I went to go get my son, he was like, I had so much fun. I'm like,
3: oh that's
1: okay.
3: Good. He's still bored at home.
0: That's a win-win. He's having fun. He's doing his thing. It gives him a little independence, too, in a sense.
1: Mm-hmm. Yeah.
0: And then you get to have your own quality time and read the book. Win-win.
2: But that just tells me, like, what else do you want to put to the side for the book? Like, it's just like...
1: It was a great book.
2: Because your son is your priority. That's who you're living for right now. So if you're willing to put that away for a book, I'm kind of questioning
1: but
2: like your...
1: But it's better that he was having fun instead of him being at home and me ignoring him reading a book.
2: Well, that was just the luck of the draw. What if he was getting punched in the stomach? Like, you know what I mean? Continuously.
1: Oh, gosh.
2: You never know.
3: She pays a lot for daycare. I doubt she's at that kind of school.
0: Nicasio works for CPS all of a sudden. Let's talk to Sonia. We'll see what she does to cause some self-guilt next.

0: sometimes we do things for ourselves, and then on retrospect, you feel a little guilty.
1: Yes.
0: For Serena, it was paying for extra childcare. That way she could have some alone time to read a book.
1: Oh, yes.
0: All right. Mm-hmm. All right. Let's talk to Sonia. What was it for you?
2: Well, my husband works a lot, so he's gone for about a week and a half, and we decided to take weekend getaways, just me and him. We go somewhere local, somewhere small, and we just send the kids to grandma. And sometimes we do wish we can take them, but honestly, we just need some alone time, and we take them to the big vacations anyways.
0: Exactly. Quality time, again, in these relationships. And so it's one of the most important things. I feel like that's why so many people end up cheating on each other, is because they don't put any focus into their partner. It's just the partner becomes a roommate, and then their needs are being met. So then they go elsewhere to try and meet the needs, but then still keep everything normal at home. It's so weird.
3: That's
0: so that quality time, I think, is beneficial.
2: Correct. Uh-huh. And as much as I want them in the lazy river with me, uh-uh.
3: I know you got to hold a beer. You don't want to hold no kids, right?
2: Yes.
0: Sonia, thank you so much for listening and for being a part of the show today. I appreciate you. Coming up next, we are talking teachers. Did you know that there are 15 states where teachers can still spank their kids as punishment?
1: I just saw this.
0: Yeah, let's talk all about it next.

0: Just kept the haters, God bless them.
1: Hey. No flex, zone. No flex,

next.

0: kind of crazy, maybe, or I don't know, is this needed? There are teachers in 15 states that can still legally spank children as punishment.
1: That's awesome.
2: That's crazy.
0: Uh-huh. It says that, I guess, according to this NPR analysis that was just recently published, there's 15 states that still allow it. And corporal punishment can include paddling, spanking, or other physical punishment administered to a student for disciplinary purposes. Jesus. There is currently no federal law banning the practice in public schools. Mm. And a lot of people are like, oh my God, I can't believe this is a thing. Mm-hmm. They don't just do it to do it. You have to sign a consent form. Yeah. They give it to the parents and they say, look, if your kid messes up, then we have the right to do that. I know this because I was paddled.
3: So your mom signed that?
0: Hell yeah, my grandma did.
2: Wow.
0: We're not saying beat him every day, but if something happens, how do they know that they shouldn't do it just because you said the word no?
2: Well, I'd rather like the teacher tell me what my son did and I decide like what the punishment is.
3: Yeah, you don't want a stranger hitting your kid.
2: Yeah.
4: And what, when your son comes home, you're not going to give him a spanking because you're not going to be that mad at him as a teacher was. You know what I'm saying?
2: But that's like why that teacher shouldn't spank my kid.
3: Yeah, then you're doing it out of emotion. You got to wait.
4: I would talk to my son and say, listen, this is what's going to happen if you act up. And then if he decides to act up, that was on him. He made that choice. And so that he gets the consequences.
2: Wow, parent of the year.
4: Well, someone needs to teach you two.
3: Teach us what?
0: Serena, if things were that great, you wouldn't be paying for extra school time for your kid to be away. Let's move on.
2: Don't shame me.
0: Dropping pins, baby.
3: You're just on her side about it.
2: You said I needed some me time.
0: You do. Because if kids can be that annoying and that...

0: then you need to decompress.
1: He's not annoying.
2: But the other one.
0: What about the other one?
1: She's great.
0: Apparently, if you can do this, you are in the top 1% of humans on Earth. We'll tell you what this is next.
3: 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What's up, Gino? 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
0: We

0: All right, so if you can do any of these, you are in the 1% or the top 1% of humans on Earth. Number one, sleep 8 hours a night consistently for a month.
1: Oh, I'm jealous.
0: There's no way.
2: What life do you have?
0: Yeah, every night you're just getting the perfect amount of sleep.
1: Oh, that sounds amazing.

0: meet that 2 minute.
1: What are you talking about? Like holding the bar?
0: Mm-hmm. Like there's like a
1: that's a competition?
0: Yeah. Like if you go to the mall, like
2: that's army recruitment.
0: I know, but they have like a thing there to where if you hang,
2: I'll give you $100 if you can hang for 2 minutes.
0: Some people say you can't even hang for a minute.
3: I don't think I could.
1: Why is it so tough to hang?
0: I don't know, because your weight like just holds on and
2: your grip gets tired, I guess. I don't know.
1: It's weak. Says a lot of people, majority of people cannot type 100 words a minute.
3: I don't know how fast I could type.
1: Who even counts that? I know. do 75 push-ups in a row. Serena, you're up to what, 4 now?
3: 3.
0: Oh, nice. Nice.
1: Ooh. We should do this, actually. Balance on one leg for a full 60 seconds. Let's do it as a competition. Are you down?
3: Okay. Sure.
1: All right, we're going to see if we can balance for 60 seconds next.

0: you a 10. Girl, you a 10, girl, you a 10, girl, you a 10. Girl, you a 10, girl, you a 10, girl, you a 10. Girl, you a 10, girl, you a 10, girl, you a 10.
1: All right, y'all, Tino Cochino. Oh, we're all supposed to say radio on three.
2: Go. Radio.
1: Oh, man, look at us. That's how you do it. Oh, man. Okay, so I saw this thing that said the top 1% of people, of humans, can stand on one leg for 60 seconds. So that means 99% of you can't do it.
2: That's crazy. Okay.
3: So you can't drop a foot to touch down. You're out.
1: Yeah, in my mind, this seems easy. I don't know why. Maybe that's just arrogance, but I feel like it should be very easy to stand on one foot.
4: Hang on, I gotta get my timer out for that.
3: You're doing the timer? Okay.
1: All right,

0: We're all going to time it, and we're going to see who can maintain. We also, if that's the case, then we need to take 10 seconds to talk about things, too, because we're not just going to stand here in silence.
1: That's, oh, so now we're doing two things.
0: Talk
1: so,
0: yeah. So think of, half percent. Think of whatever you want to talk about. Are we ready?
2: Yeah.
3: 3, 2, 1, go.
0: Okay, I'll start. So, guys, listen. I have a show coming up in Bellflower, California.
4: Bellflower.
0: And if you guys come out, and if you're listening to this in Atlantic City right now, I know you're like, what?
3: Catch a flight.
0: Not going to be there. But if you do go, then your tickets are get you qualified for a 4-pack of tickets for Disney, and we'll pick a winner at the show.
4: Oh, my God.
0: So throwing that out there, TinoCochino.com. Serena, go ahead.
5: I just realized I'm standing on my non-dominant leg. I'm like, this was a bad idea.
0: She's shaking. But I mean, you haven't failed yet.
5: I haven't. But I just read a book called Alchemized, and I cried. It was so like,
0: ugh. She's going.
5: I'm sick.
0: Bro, her arm, she looks like the things in front of the car lot.
5: I'm on my, I don't know why I did this on the wrong leg.
4: You got a big flat foot. It should be easy.
3: Are you standing on the bigger foot? Because your feet are two different sizes.
5: No, this is a smaller foot.
0: Wow, you're still going.
4: I feel it in my hip a little bit. Like, I don't feel it in my feet.
5: Okay, we made it.
4: My hip is
0: that
4: like,
0: was a minute?
5: Yeah.
0: We all did it. Wow. We're all special. I don't know about you guys.
4: Yeah,
0: but
4: I know.
3: I pulled a muscle.
0: We did it.
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3: Mm. Oh, wow. I like it.
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0: Never in a million years would I date one of my friend's exes. Couldn't even imagine that. Now, if you step into the world of family and dating their exes, that's just mind-blowing.
1: Oh, my God.
0: That's literally where our listener Amanda is at in her life. She wants to date her sister's ex. Mm-mm. Let's have Serena read the DM that Amanda sent, paint the picture, and we'll talk about it. It's listener therapy on Tino Cochino Radio.
2: My sister dated this guy for a couple years, and they broke up about 5 years ago. They both moved on. She dated other people since, and as far as I know, there are no feelings left between them. Here's a problem. Recently, he and I started talking. Nothing has happened yet, but there's definitely chemistry. The truth is, even when they were together, he and I always had way more in common. Same sense of humor, same music, same interests. I obviously never crossed a line, but now, 5 years later, I'm wondering why this should still be completely off limits.
0: It's just crazy to think that even while they were together, you were looking at him like, oh, for sure, we'd be better together.
2: I know.
0: It's kind of messy.
2: I know. Do you hate your sister? Like, this is just crazy. Like, I could not imagine. And then I feel like if you're already questioning this, then your sister probably isn't going to be okay with it.
0: Right. Why not? Like, you know.
2: Yes.
0: Nicasio's on the side of doing this. Yeah, why?
1: I feel like this is the perfect love story. The sister shouldn't have a problem at all because it didn't work out. And if she's over the dude,
2: maybe she doesn't want to see her ex at family gatherings, though.
1: Who cares? It's over. It's done. Like, move on with your life. Like,
2: she can't because the ex is coming back.
1: Oh, my God.
0: Let's talk to Adriana and see how she would handle the situation. Maybe she doesn't think it's messy at all. Listen to therapy. Tino Cochino Radio. Don't move.

0: this in a therapy situation. Kind of crazy, man. Amanda wants to date her sister's ex. They dated for a couple of years and they broke up about 5 years ago. Her sister has moved on. The ex has moved on. They've dated other people since. Dang. It's all good. And so Amanda's like, look, even while they were dating, she noticed that she had better chemistry with him than the sister did. And so she's like, enough time's gone by. I feel like I should be able to, you know, talk to him.
1: It's crazy.
0: Mm-hmm. Serena thinks it's crazy. Nicasio thinks this is the perfect love story.
2: Oh, it's wonderful.
0: Adriana, what's it sound like to you?
3: I just feel like she shouldn't go with her sister's ex just because if she did that to the sister, then I feel like something like that would happen later on to her. And I feel like that would just create family drama between them.
0: With like all these different people out there, it's like you gotta go for your sister's ex. I'm sure you can find someone else that you have chemistry with, right?
3: Correct.
1: This shouldn't even be a thought. The fact that she's even getting this far is crazy to me. Like, she should have already shut it down. And then the family, like the cousins, everybody knows this person.
2: I just feel like this is a new path for them. Like, why is a sister being a fridge? Like, I don't understand. Like, just let, what if this is something that can be really beautiful down the line, you know, 20 years of marriage, it's, you know, and she's blocking her sister's blessing.
3: I just feel like there has to be someone else out there for her.
2: Yeah, the sister's ex.
3: Yeah. Oh, no.
0: What celebrity gossip are we going to spill in tea time today?
1: The Game spent $300,000 on his 16-year-old.
0: Even if I had this kind of money, I would not do what he did. I don't think.
2: Yeah,
0: we're going to talk all about it next.

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1: I feel like a kid's first car needs to be something that gives them, you know, the freedom to drive and have fun, but also not, I don't know, floss,
2: a hoopty.
1: You gotta work your way up to appreciate it, right? If not, I feel like it gives you this weird sense of entitlement. The Game just bought his daughter a Maybach.
3: Yes. Whoa. For her sweet 16. So he like walked her out. She was blindfolded and the car was there. $300,000.
2: Was it used though? Maybe it was a used car.
3: Oh, definitely not. No.
2: But is that their norm?
3: I was going to say though, like if I had the money, I think I would be this parent. Wow. Like I would like to say I wouldn't, but I'm just thinking, okay, when my son turns 16 and like my budget, I'm probably not. I'm saying if I had that money, I'm saying like, because if I'm, when my son's 16, I'm probably going to buy him a nice car within like my budget. So if I was rich like that, who's to say I'm not going to buy my kid a Maybach?
1: But that's why these kids turn out so crappy, man. Like that they because they feel so above everybody else. Yeah. Like where does any sense of teaching them the levels and stages of growing up come into play?
4: How to work for something?
3: But we don't know that they're not teaching her that in some way. Maybe she's a really good kid and they're like, you know what? She deserves this.
4: I don't know, man. I had a used Volvo as my first car. Nicasio still drives his first car as Honda.
2: Yeah, I mean, yeah. I like to get in my car. Whenever you guys get in your nice cars, I like to get in my car because it takes me back to where I was and it lets me know where I'm headed.
1: I mean, the perfect example of that, though, Ludacris still has his Acura from back in the day. And that's, he posts crazy. It all the time. He's like, man, because I look at that as like where I came from. And I understand, if you're rich, you don't have these struggles. And parents always say that I'm going to give them the life I could never give. But that's why all of them turn out crappy, is because they have to have some, you have to learn some form of struggle.
3: Also, like a couple of days before Callie, that's the Game's daughter, before her birthday, he did make a post saying that he had to tell, like he told her like, oh, I'm sorry, I can't celebrate your birthday, I don't know, Friday, because I have to finish the album. That she was like, no, Dad, I know how hard you worked and whatever. So he was like, she deserves everything.
4: Mm. Good God. I'll tell my parents whatever for $300,000. Car.
1: Maybe you call him sometime. Yeah,
4: start telling him anything. Say hi.
1: Dude, apparently your gut feeling is not just a feeling.
2: No, it's just bad food.
1: No. This could be a memory from the future.
2: What?
4: Premonition.
1: Let's talk more about it next.
2: That's called a burp.
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5: Mr. Rubin, sir?
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6: And you were the only one crazy enough to go in there.
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6: Sure. Okay. We'll go with that.
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6: Okay, here's a nasty one. 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
5: I don't know the meaning of hot.
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6: Jesse, how did it all turn out?
5: Amazing. I think I earned this glass of ice water, sir.
6: What makes someone want to choose the worst assignments possible, Jesse?
5: Because it feels so good when you stop, sir.
8: License number 126984C.
9: A little sweet. A little heat. A whole lot of flavor. Whataburger's coming in hot. Not too hot. With the new hot honey.

0: Let's go.
1: When you have a gut feeling and people say you're supposed to listen to that and trust that, apparently that's more than just a feeling. Gut feelings are memories from the future. It says your consciousness can jump through time.
2: According to who?
1: Well, okay. I found this according to science.boner on Instagram.
3: What the heck?
2: Never mind, I believe it.
1: It says, a gut feeling can sometimes seem strangely accurate, which has led researchers to investigate a phenomenon called precognition. It is the idea that people could somehow obtain information about an event before it happens. And some experience

0: Experiments have reported unusual psychological. That's not a word, is it? Psychological?
1: Huh? Spell it.
0: Physiological. P H Y. Oh yeah, is it physiological?
2: Yeah. It happens to the best.
0: High school graduate.
1: More than a Casio.
0: Or brain responses occurring before participants are shown unpredictable stimuli. However, these findings remain disputed, and independent researchers have raised concerns about replication and experimental.
3: I got it.
0: This one's great. And experimental methods. You don't think that's a thing?
1: When they say trust your gut, I feel like sometimes you make a decision, you don't trust your gut, and then that backfires. Like, damn, I should have listened.
0: Whatever that little feeling is in you, if that's the gut feeling or whatever, I have noticed every time that I do not listen to it, I realize that I should have.
2: Yes.
0: Every single time. One time it was at my house. I was like, did I shut the garage door? I was like, I don't know. And I was like, oh, I'm good. And then later I came home and there was a note. Well, first of all, I saw the garage door open and I was like, oh my God. And because I'm afraid my dogs would like run out or something.
2: Uh-huh. Yeah.
0: And then there was a note that said, saw this open, hope everything's okay. And it was like a neighbor.
1: Wow, you have a good neighbor.
3: Why would they close it?
0: I don't know if they know how.
2: Well, how would you close it?
0: They don't have an opener.
1: You have to press the button and run out and jump over the sensor.
0: Tom Cruise.
3: You have to pull the lever in the middle. And then
0: and then they're inside. The
3: now they're stuck inside my house. They have to stay inside.
0: Oh, okay.
3: They're real neighbors.
0: I mean, I don't know. I mean, you said you agree. You had moments like this where you...
1: I think there's something to this. I'm not sure if it's from like a predicting the future type deal, but I feel like your gut will tell you, especially when you should not do something. I feel mine's stronger when it's
0: this
1: not.
0: This came from science.boner.
1: I know.
3: What if your gut sticks out farther than...
2: Like yours.
3: Oh my God. Wow. No, it doesn't stick out that far.
0: That's called shaming.
1: He can tell the future.
3: That's man shaming.
0: Healthy ways to humble a man who takes you for granted, ladies.
1: Ooh.
0: Serena will break this down for us next.

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1: Reasons that you got it.
2: What do you do?
1: They say love me, information now.
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1: Ladies, it sucks, but sometimes you're in a relationship where your man doesn't really value you the way that he should. You know what I mean? Mm-hmm. He takes you for granted. So what is a healthy way to humble a man who treats you this way? Ooh. Serena will share.
2: Yes, this is saying, you know, like, don't embarrass him or like try to make him jealous or anything like that. But one of the steps is stop over functioning, like stop reminding him, stop fixing what he neglected, stop carrying conversations he refuses to have. That way you're not covering like every gap and he has to actually see like, okay, like I'm not holding my weight of this relationship.
3: Yeah.
2: And then there's say it once clearly. Because if you just say it that one time, like if you keep reminding him again, like you are trying to almost be his mother.
4: Over the weekend, I had the GPS system up, right? And then I had like a destination I was going to get to. And my girl was sitting passenger and I was driving and she's like, hey, like you're going to turn up here. You're going to get on your right lane, get on your right lane, get on your lane. And I couldn't get on the right lane because the cars are coming. So yeah. I made a left. And she looked at me. She goes, why can't you just listen to the GPS? That's telling you. I said, what are we in a hurry for? I said, let's just make a quick detour. It's not the end of the world. It's fine.
5: And I agree. You need to come over. I've been telling you.
3: That's what I'm saying. He was driving to your house.
5: Come to the dark side, baby.
4: And the thing is, God. I feel like if I would have made a wrong turn, you would have been like, well, let's just see where the road leads.
5: That's
4: us.
5: The thing. If we were in that situation,
4: how would you have?
5: I would have asked you. I would have been like, yo, what happened? Here, let's act it all out. All right, we're in the car.
4: All right. I'm done, right?
5: Yeah, yeah.
4: Okay, good.
5: Babe, we're going to go to the... I'll call you, babe.
4: Okay.
5: Babe, we're going to... The exit's right here to the right. You're about right. to miss it.
4: Yeah, I'm on my phone.
5: Damn, we missed it.
4: I missed it, babe. Sorry.
5: It's all good. Where's it telling you to go now?
4: It's just a detour, so it's just going to make this loop, but it's going to come around and get on the main road.
5: Oh, because it corrects us anyway, right?
4: Yes.
5: Of course it does. It's calculated. It's great machinery.
4: And then I'll

0: but
1: the
0: like
1: Tesla.
0: You want to get some matcha?
1: I mean, if there's time, do we have time?
0: Well, now we do because we took a detour.
1: Here's the thing. Life is amazing. Cheers.
0: Baby.
2: Baby.

0: found you.
1: Well, Nicasio would make you pay for the matcha.
2: Serena, we're back.
3: Oh my God. Yes.
2: Just like your girl. Just like your girl. Interrupting the perfect moment.
4: Tino Cochino Radio.
1: Yeah. 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
5: I'm a professional truck driver. I drive an 18-wheeler. I was asleep in my truck. All of a sudden, I heard a big bang that knocked me off of my bed, and I end up hitting the steering wheel and the gear shift. And when I got up, I look at that. There was an 18-wheeler in front of my truck. My son says, "I got somebody that'll help you. Herman and Herman will help you. All it takes is one call." And they says, "Come over, we got you." And if it wasn't for them, I wouldn't be walking right now. Herman always puts you first.
6: When you've got

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1: If you were given advice and then the advice paid off, like literally gave you money, would you give the person that gave you the advice a little piece of that money?
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3: How are we thinking about this?
1: No.
3: That's just crazy. Advice should be free. Nothing's free.
1: But that's the thing. The advice revolved around money. And you got the money based on the advice. You would think like, yo, man, thank you for that advice, bro. Here's a little something. This happened to Nicasio.
3: Yeah.
1: I like that we're all on different pages, though. We're going to fight. It's coming up next, Inside Real Talk on Tino Cochino Radio. But real quick, while we're on the topic of money, what can you get for $5 right now?
2: Nothing.
3: A happy hour beer at some places.
1: No way.
3: Yeah, $5? 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Yep.
1: Listen, man, what I'm going to tell you is if you use DraftKings, that $5 that you spend could get you $200 in rewards within 21 days.
3: Ooh.
1: And that could. Dang. It will. 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

0: All right, so let's talk the situation that Nicasio's in. None of us can agree on it. So I'm actually on Nicasio's side. So you guys, you're having a good little time. You were at the casino.
1: Yeah.
0: And your buddy asked you for advice, kind of, because he was down, right?
1: Yes, he was down. He was down from playing blackjack.
0: Okay. Yeah, see, that's one of the things. You could lose a lot of money very quickly.
1: Yeah. Mm-hmm.
0: So Nicasio's like, look, man, you want to do the come up, go to this slot machine, place a bet, and we're going to see what happens.
1: Yeah, not only did I say go to the slot machine, I said play the high limit slot machine. So put 100 in and hit that $10, $15 one spin. And the first spin, he won $1,000. It gave him free games, and he won $1,000. Mm-hmm. And it was cashing him out right there. He even took a whole video and everything. He was like, man, this casino's giving out free money.
0: And so you would think, since he won this money based on the advice you gave, same way you tip out the dealer, do whatever, he would give you a little, yo, thank you for that, bro.
1: Oh, bro, exactly. I was rubbing my hands like Birdman. I was like, hell yeah, I'm going to get paid too.
0: And he gave you nothing.
1: He gave me nothing, bro, nothing.
0: Matt and Serena both agree he shouldn't give you anything. That's what they think. Why?
2: Because it's still his money.
1: But he also said, why am I going to bless you? You're my homie. Exactly. So I would want you to be happy for me. I'm like, yeah, that's true. But I'll be more happy if I have some money in my pocket.
3: If a casino employee came to me and be like, yo, on the low, this machine right here, it's been paying off. I'm just giving you a heads up. And I won then, I would tip that casino employee. But I would never tip a friend.
0: Tip the stranger? Because
3: I wouldn't expect money if it was opposite. If I won money based on someone's advice, I wouldn't expect.
1: Oh, bro, this goes back to when you can't support your friends, but you can support strangers.
2: Yeah. I feel like, though, you wouldn't tip people out. I feel like you want to be tipped out, but like you wouldn't actually do it.
1: Oh, I would, because I know how it goes in the casino world. I know how that's called mutual respect, Serena.
2: Yeah, you don't have it.
1: I do have it if I want a lot of money.
0: Let's talk to Myra Nicasio. She's actually on your side.
1: Oh, wow. Yeah.
0: She thinks Nicasio should be paid out, and she will share her reasoning with us next.

0: Okay, so our co-host Nicasio was with some friends, and they had a little casino trip. They had a good time. And his friend was down. He was not winning. He's losing the blackjack. And Nicasio said, listen, man, if you want to make your money back, go to the slot machine, put that $100 in, make that $15, $20 bet, whatever the max is, God. And it's going to pay you out. And sure enough, bah, he won $1,000. And so his friend starts bragging, man, this casino's crazy. They're just throwing money away. And Nicasio's like, well, where's my thank you? Like, you wouldn't have that money if I didn't advise you to go do that and give you the advice on how to play.
1: Facts.
0: Nicasio's friend did not give him any money. I think he should have, because again, he would not have even played that or known how to play it the correct way.
1: Yeah.
0: Unless Nicasio told him. Serena and Matt disagree. They think it's a friend. You shouldn't do it.
2: It's a slot machine. Yeah.
0: Myra, what's it sound like to you?
3: You know, as a friend, I would. I mean, it's just a courtesy to do, you know?
0: See, I agree. Matt thinks this is a horrible idea.
4: As a friend, shouldn't you be happy that your friend won money and not want to take a percentage?
3: I mean, it doesn't have to be half of what you won, but perhaps treat him out to like dinner or buy him something inexpensive, you know, or maybe just $100 will do.
1: $100 would have been fine. I think the worst part about it was that the whole trip, because it happened right when we got there, the whole trip he's like, your boy got this quick Jeezy. And I'm like, yeah, because of me.
3: But you know, if you guys are friends, and I think that's just a courtesy thing to do.
0: Exactly, Myra. Thank you so much for the call. I appreciate you. Yep. Listen, man, my new podcast just dropped. Is anyone listening? Or a new episode. We've been doing it for like 70, 80 episodes now, something like that.
1: Mm-hmm. Oh, dang.
0: But comedian Mark Curry, a.k.a. Mr. Cooper, dropped in, and we talked about a lot. So I want to share some of it with you next. Let's do the time he played Michael Jordan one-on-one.
1: Oh, wow. My God.
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2: One of my favorite shows when I was a kid was the legendary Hangin' with Mr. Cooper, starring comedian Mark Curry. Man, he's an OG, he's a legend. And we actually sat down and had a full-on conversation. We talked about everything from him opening up for Whitney Houston and Ray Charles.
3: Oh, my gosh.
2: To the time he played one-on-one with Michael Jordan.
4: I bought a brand new Range Rover. That's when the new Range Rovers first came out. Mike rolled up. You know, I'm in the Range Rover. Mike, you know, he pulled up. I said, yeah, that's my lot now, babe. This is my lot. This Warner Brothers, my lot. He said, yeah, all right. I said, yeah, I run this lot, boy. Let you know. He said, man, they got a leg room in there? I said, yeah, it's a lot of leg room. Next day, Michael Jordan had one. That's a true story. I am not one. But not only that, he would be at that set every morning at 6 a.m. working out, which I thought was dedication. I would get there early for Mr. Cooper to do prep work and things, but he would be there every morning at 6 a.m. So one day, I walked on to the gym. I had my gym clothes on. He looked at me. He didn't say nothing. He just threw me the ball. He knew what was up.
2: You knew it was game time.
4: He knew. He did not say one thing. He just threw me the ball. Did like that. Got ready. 1-on-1. He gave me the ball first. I scored. Yeah. And then he got the ball. Pumped the ball up. What you looking at? So I guess he was like, I'm about to blow by you. Oh, are you ready? Or what you doing? This is your defense stand. Went by me. He beat me 7-0 or something.
2: Oh, damn. It was
4: a game. Sweet jumping. Sweet just talking. I thought you had that one, baby. All back of the rim net. Everything. I'm full jumping on him.
2: The entire conversation is wild, man. You can stream it now wherever you stream your favorite podcast. 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We've all heard the term trophy wife before, right?
3: Mm-hmm.
2: Well, survey says that trophy wife is becoming less common. Let's talk about it. Next.
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1: Mr. Rubin, sir?
2: What's up, Jesse?
1: Can I ask you a favor, sir?
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6: Hey, I've been waiting all night for this moment. I've been waiting all year for this moment. I've been picturing you taking off the clothes for me. I've been literally curving all these souls for you.

0: According to recent studies and surveys and all that fun stuff, the trophy wife is becoming less common. It says America's wealthiest men are increasingly choosing partners who are equally successful.
1: What a loser.
0: The age of the power couple has arrived.
2: That's right.
0: Do we agree with this?
3: I do agree. I think that there's because it was just different. I feel like, you know, 20 years ago, I think a lot more women now are going to college and they're figuring out what like they want to do in careers and, you know, be doctors and lawyers and just all these different things. So, and then also everything is so expensive now that I don't think people can afford to have someone who stays home.
2: Yeah, it says two incomes.
0: It's been changing, and it's like a new perspective or way of living now because way more women, many more women are CEOs and entrepreneurs and lawyers and doctors and investors now. So success is increasingly shared between both partners rather than centered on, you know, just one.
3: Mm-hmm.
1: Yeah, that's nice and all, but it's just not going to work between the relationship. It's right. not going to work out because there's two bulls in the household. Like one person, I feel like one person kind of has to do less than the other person. Like they have to be, you know what I mean? Like
0: I can tell you, it's a power dynamic. Yes. I think. I agree, man.
3: And I don't think so. I think it like there has to be a lot of communication. Maybe just not take work home. Like if you two are in

0: two completely different, you know.
1: Yeah, and don't have an ego.
2: But I don't think it's about work. It's about just life.
3: A daily life.
1: It's like, yo, we should do this. If you have that mindset, mm-hmm. chances are you do think you're right.
4: And it sounds like an ego thing, Lo. Just let your ego drop at the door because you're not at work anymore. You're at home.
0: And I do think that even if you are like a stay-at-home mom or wife, I do think you should find something for yourself still. Something small. Like maybe it's like a small hobby that starts earning you some money. I don't know, because you don't want to be in a situation. Well, also, you just never know. Like, things could be good now, and then what happens if you do get divorced or something? You just never know. Yeah. So you should have something for yourself.
3: If you're in the house, just watch your tone.
0: Oh my gosh.
4: Shut up.
1: In a busy world, man, parents, I feel like sometimes your focal point, it should be on the kids, but I feel like sometimes it's just like the necessities and maybe you're missing some things that could actually be really important to them. Five things that feel small to you but are enormous to your kids. We'll share them with you next.

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1: I do not see no competitors.
2: You used to call me on my. You used to. Yeah.

0: Wild Wings go. It's the Hot Z95 text line. Hit us up right now.
1: All right, y'all. 10 things that feel small to you but enormous for your child. It says most of them took under a minute and none of them cost a thing. Oh. Number one, when you get excited about something they love. The kid who watches their parent genuinely want to know the difference between a brachiosaurus and a brontosaurus grows up believing that the things they care about are actually worth caring about.
2: I do try to do this. Even like, so my daughter, she's been watching, like she sees me reading. So she'll bring me her book and she's like, Mama, read it. So sit down. I read her like her little baby story with all. I mean,
3: y'all are both the same, right? You both read dragon books.
2: Yeah.
4: Just pop the magic dragon.
1: This said 10. I'm only gonna do 5 because they're kind of long. Number 2, when you let the bath run long because they were still playing. So like, let's say dinner's ready, you're tired, You let it run anyway, and they had no idea. They just knew that for once their world didn't get interrupted.
4: I'm interrupting at all costs. Like, you're gonna hurry up and come do this
1: because you want them to go to bed on time,
4: we
1: right?
4: Ain't wasting water.
1: And that. And that.
3: About the bath.
1: What about number 3, when you ask for their opinion and then actually use it?
2: I do try to do that too, because if I'm asking my son a question and he gives me the answer, I don't want to be a jerk and be like, oh, no, we're not going to do that.
1: Number 4, when you told them you were having a hard day, not the full weight of it, just enough. Like, oh, mom's having a hard day today, baby. That I guess children who grow up in houses who feel like, or they know that feelings are kind of named out, they learn to tell you about theirs too.
3: So it's good to just talk about your hard day?
2: Well, not like the weight of it.
4: Wow.
1: Number 5, it's not really a thing. I guess it's just something kind of more so for the parents to know. It says you don't have to be a perfect parent. You just have to be one that shows up, repairs, notices, and stays, because that's really the whole thing.
3: Thank God I got that covered.
4: Hi.
1: Matt's like, I don't know what to do, but I stay.
3: I got 1 out of 5, baby.
1: I just stand here. Good for you, Matt.
3: Thank you.
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attitude, but I'm feeling less, so I ain't mad at you. 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

0: Yo, it's the Bootleg Kev Show. Holding it down, baby. That daily hate is coming up. Hit us up, 877-817-2888. If you got anything you want to hate on, yo, it's Wednesday. Get your calls in right now. Leave us your voicemails with your daily hate. Anything you're hating on, James?
1: I'm hating on you because you hated on me for buying a bunch of video game skins. Now you buying cards with men on it.
0: I mean, it's not the same thing. The video game skins is not,
1: they got value.
0: You can't touch them.
1: I'll be able to sell them in the future like you're selling your
0: you
1: stuff.
0: You will not. Who's buying secondhand video game skins?
1: Who's buying NFTs? People.
0: What? The NFT thing's over.
1: Hey, somebody doing it.
0: 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Coming up next, man, the Daily Hate.

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